0: Monday with temperatures tonight in the mid-60s. I'm meteorologist Olivia Colon.
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4: I'm Chad Ryder, NBA playoffs, and we have a winner-take-all Game 7 of the East semifinals in Detroit, and the Pistons and Cavs are tied at 13 with 4.5 minutes to go in the first quarter. Jared Allen with 6 points. Shai Gilgeous-Alexander, the Thunder star, has won the NBA MVP, back-to-back MVPs now, only the fifth active player to be named MVP in consecutive seasons. The others are LeBron James, Steph Curry, Nikola Jokic, and Giannis Antetokounmpo. For the first time since 2015, a non-American wins the PGA Championship as Englishman Aaron Rye wins the Wanamaker Trophy. His first major, the PGA Championship, finishes at 9-under, 3 shots ahead of John Rahm and Alex Smalley. Sunday Night Baseball is in Seattle, and the Padres lead the Mariners 2-0 in the fifth. Gavin Sheets with his 8th home run. Dodgers have now won 5 in a row. They're 29-18. They pound the Angels 10-1. Roky Sasaka, 7 solid, no walks, 8 Ks in the victory. And Kyle Tucker had 3 hits and 3 RBIs. The Braves over the Red Sox 8-1. The thrilling walk-off on the south side of Chicago.
5: Tying run at third. Caro hits a fly ball out into deep left center field. It's back there. It is gone! Edgar Caro.
4: The call on ESPN 1000. There you have it. As the White Sox outlast the Cubs 9-8 in 10 innings. They're now 24-22 on the season, the White Sox.
6: Hey, it's Michelle Smallman, and coming up Monday, I've studied the NFL schedule, which means I'll tell you the exact week when Fernando Mendoza and other rookie quarterbacks will get their first start this season. It's on Sportsnet, 6 a.m. Eastern, right here on ESPN Radio, ESPN2, and ESPNU.

0: team that has just evolved over these years. Look, I think, you know, widely accepted, the Chargers are perhaps the multiple time defending champions. What they put in and the details. I said to someone, I've got to watch that thing on a large screen and have a magnifying glass just to see all the Easter eggs in there. And it's so clever. You know, in our scheduling room, we've got a great team of people led by Hans Schroeder and Mike Norris, who are kind of the drivers of this, but other folks like Max St. John and Blake Jones and Lucy Popko. And, you know, we spend a lot of time together and we get a little punchy. And Blake is one who is just all about the Simpsons and making jokes about Mendoza and things. The Colts Simpsons video was the first thing that got sent around on our group text because we're like, that's it. That is the kind of the banter that we have constantly. So I haven't watched all of them yet, but you know, the level of clever creativity is fantastic.
1: It really is. The production value on this is crazy. And I'm wondering, without giving away too many state secrets, like they have to get some of their stuff ahead of time before we get it, right? Like just to know, like, all right, our graphics have to be this, our font has to be this,
0: yep.
1: or do they get it when we get it as well? Do they get tipped off a little bit ahead of time?
0: They get it a little bit ahead of the public, but that's an interesting observation because, you know, when we think about how big this day has become and the anticipation, I love it. I love how our fans are into it and then how our, you know, you guys who cover the game, you want to critique, you know, everybody's schedule, where they get their bye. But everybody knows who they're playing, right? The minute the season ends, the Chargers know who their opponents are, so they can start building their jokes and their graphics.
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7: Good evening, Central Illinois. Happy Saturday. Here's your WAND forecast. We're getting a little break from the rain through the evening, mainly just through dinner time. Once we head into the late night hours, another round of scattered showers returns. This is especially so for areas north of I-72. Otherwise, we're back to mainly dry conditions overnight and into your Sunday, with temperatures tonight in the mid-60s. I'm meteorologist Olivia Colon.
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9: At work.

0: series with a chance to win that series. And that's really the mindset right now.
1: So one of the things that's pretty clear when you watch your guys play, kind of like with the Blue Jays during last October, is first off, super fun team to watch. And the players really enjoy each other. And I can't remember which player it was, but he talked about how there's that feeling in the group that everyone's playing for each other. Tell me where you think that culture comes from, knowing the guys in your clubhouse.
0: Well, it's something that you, I think any general manager or anyone in baseball, you want to cultivate that. You want that. We know that that's important. You know, I can't say that, you know, there's one tangible thing that you point to. You know, there is this, you know, selfless leadership in a clubhouse, starts with Will. You know, and also like myself, I think that, you know, how I carry myself, the support that, I need to provide the staff and the players. And I think that begins to kind of bleed throughout the organization in a positive way.
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6: Good evening, Central Illinois. Happy Saturday. Here's your WAND forecast. We're getting a little break from the rain through the evening, mainly just through dinner time. Once we head into the late night hours, another round of scattered showers returns. This is especially so for areas north of I-72. Otherwise, we're back to mainly dry conditions overnight and into your Sunday, with temperatures tonight in the mid-60s. I'm meteorologist Olivia Colon.
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12: I'm Sean Ryder. We have a decisive Game 7 of the East semifinals in Detroit, and it's been one-sided. The Cavs crushing the Pistons 117-80 with 7 minutes to go in the fourth quarter. Donovan Mitchell with 26.7.

0: 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Kalena, thank you so much for hopping on with us here on Game Night. Really enjoyed it.
1: No problem, man. Thanks for having me.
0: Absolutely. We're just getting started here. So much more on the way as we have got you for roughly another 90 minutes. So again, down goes the one seed. We will hear from Pistons coach J.B. Bickerstaff coming up next. 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
7: Good evening and happy Sunday, Central Illinois. Here's your WAND forecast. We're tracking mostly clear skies this evening, and we're continuing to watch those skies clear out overnight. Temperatures dip into the mid-60s. Tomorrow, we're tracking another round of showers and thunderstorms. These storms even come with the threat of severe weather, so stay weather aware for the start of your work week, with temperatures tomorrow back in those mid to low 80s. I'm meteorologist Olivia Colon.
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17: 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Merrill, sidestep three on the way. Merrill gets that one to drop. 88-69, Cavs. Merrill with 20 points.
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16: Jory Shadano and Kelena Azubuike with the call on ESPN Radio. Sam Merrill knocking down 5 threes, scores 23 off the bench. Donovan Mitchell with 26.7 rebounds and 8 assists and no turnovers. Cavs getting balanced scoring. They crushed the Pistons 125-94 in the decisive Game 7 as the Cavs advance to the East Finals, where they will face the Knicks. The Game 1 is on Tuesday night in New York on ESPN Radio and the app, with coverage starting at 7:30 Eastern. Thunder superstar Shai Gilgeous-Alexander winning the NBA MVP for the second straight season. He's only the fifth active player.

0: and other rookie quarterbacks will get their first start this season. 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
5: Good evening and happy Sunday, Central Illinois. Here's your WAND forecast. We're tracking mostly clear skies this evening, and we're continuing to watch those skies clear out overnight. Temperatures dip into the mid-60s. Tomorrow, we're tracking another round of showers and thunderstorms. These storms even come with the threat of severe weather, so stay weather aware for the start of your work week, with temperatures tomorrow back in those mid to low 80s. I'm meteorologist Olivia Colon.
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11: I'm Sean Ryder. Donovan Mitchell scored a game-high 26 points along with 6 rebounds and 8 assists as the Cavs blow out the Pistons 125-94. Game 7 of the East semifinals in Detroit. Sam Merrill makes 5 threes, scores 23 off the bench. The Cavs reach the East Finals for the first time in 8 years and go up against the Knicks. Game 1 on Tuesday night in New York and on ESPN Radio and the app. Coverage starting at 7:30 Eastern. A landslide winner of the NBA MVP make it back-to-back MVP awards for the Thunder, Shai Gilgeous-Alexander. Nikola Jokic was runner-up, followed by Victor Wembanyama, Luka Doncic, Cade Cunningham to round out the top five. First time since 2015 that a non-American wins the PGA Championship as England's Aaron Rye wins the Wanamaker Trophy and his first major, taking the PGA Championship at 9-under, 3 ahead of John Rahm and Alex Smalley. To baseball and a thrilling walk-off on the south side of Chicago.
12: Tying run at third. Caro hits a fly ball out into deep left center field. It's back there. It is gone! Edgar Caro wins it! Shut up!
11: The final call on ESPN 1000, and that's Caro's first home run of the season. He had 3 hits and 3 RBIs as the White Sox knock off the Cubs 9-8 in 10 innings. The White Sox are

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3: Good evening, Central Illinois. Here's your WAND forecast. We're heading overnight with mostly clear skies and temperatures in the mid-60s. Tomorrow, we warm back to the mid to low 80s, but it all arrives with our next chance for some showers and thunderstorms. And those storms come with a concern for severe weather throughout the afternoon and evening, so stay weather aware for the start of your work week as that severe weather threat persists into our Tuesday. I'm meteorologist Olivia Colon.
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9: Aaron Rye with a final round 65 on Sunday captures the PGA Championship, his first major. SGA wins his second straight NBA MVP. Conference finals are set. Spurs, Thunder get underway tonight, Tuesday. It's the Knicks and the Cavs.
10: That'll do it. The Cleveland Cavaliers are moving on to the Eastern Conference Finals. They'll take on the New York Knicks. A final score for the Cavs. They win 125-94 in Detroit.
11: The result is surprising, but the way it happened is even more surprising.
9: 125-94. Cavs becoming the third team in NBA history to win a Game 7 on the road by at least 30. Pistons bow out as the top seed, failing to make the Eastern Conference Finals. Cavaliers, backed by Donovan Mitchell, 26 points, 8 assists, 6 rebounds. Jared Allen had 23 points, spoke with NBA on Prime.
12: Jared, I think it's official, especially in these playoffs. Game 7, Jared Allen is real. How would you describe just the mentality you guys came into this game to just dominate on the road in Game 7?
13: We just knew that we had to get the job done. We knew that we had to bring a lot of force. It's a tough arena to win in. And we knew that every single possession, every single play was super important.
12: And look, you've been battling alongside Donovan Mitchell for a while now. What stood out to you about the way he steadied this group with his playmaking and scoring tonight?
13: He started out the game not trying to take it over, not trying to score every single basket. He started the game trying to distribute the ball. And I think that's huge for a leader like him, trying to get everybody else going and then getting himself going second.
12: Okay, so quick turnaround. Yeah. Madison Square Garden, the Knicks, the Eastern Conference Finals, Jared.
13: Absolutely.
12: After silencing this crowd here in Game 7,

0: to 11:45 a.m. in the J. Elizabeth Madden Auditorium in the Decatur Public Library. 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
2: Good evening, Central Illinois. Here's your WAND forecast. We're heading overnight with mostly clear skies and temperatures in the mid-60s. Tomorrow, we warm back to the mid to low 80s, but it all arrives with our next chance for some showers and thunderstorms. And those storms come with the concern for severe weather throughout the afternoon and evening, so stay weather aware for the start of your work week as that severe weather threat persists into our Tuesday. I'm meteorologist Olivia Colon.
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0: But it all arrives with our next chance for some showers and thunderstorms. And those storms come with the concern for severe weather throughout the afternoon and evening. So stay weather aware for the start of your work week as that severe weather threat persists into our Tuesday. I'm meteorologist Alivia Colon.
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9: Aaron Rye with a final round 65 on Sunday captures the PGA Championship, his first major. SGA wins his second straight NBA MVP. Conference finals are set. Spurs, Thunder get underway tonight. Tuesday, it's the Knicks and the Cavs.
10: That'll do it. The Cleveland Cavaliers are moving on to the Eastern Conference Finals. They'll take on the New York Knicks. A final score for the Cavs. They win 125-94 in Detroit.
11: The result is surprising, but the way it happened is even more surprising.
9: 125-94. Cavs becoming the third team in NBA history to win a Game 7 on the road by at least 30. Pistons bow out as the top seed, failing to make the Eastern Conference Finals. Cavaliers, backed by Donovan Mitchell, 26 points, 8 assists, 6 rebounds. Jared Allen had 23 points, spoke with NBA on Prime.
12: Jared, I think it's official, especially in these playoffs. Game 7, Jared Allen is real. How would you describe just the mentality you guys came into this game?
13: Distribute the ball. And I think that's huge for a leader like him, trying to get everybody else going and then getting himself going second.
12: Okay, so quick turnaround. Yeah. Madison Square Garden, the Knicks, the Eastern Conference Finals, Jared.
13: Absolutely.
12: After silencing this crowd here in Game 7, what are you expecting in that environment on Tuesday?
13: Yeah, we know it's going to be a loud environment. We know that their fans are incredible fans, crazy fans, but we know that we can do it. We came to an incredible arena like this and took over the game. We just have to do it again.
12: Eastern Conference Finals. How does that feel?
13: Feels good. We're along this journey. Every step is a step further. We just have a job more to do.
9: Jared Allen with 23. Sam Merrill had 23 as well on 7 of 10 shooting. Game 7 turns into a 31-point road route for the Cavs. And you heard it here on ESPN Radio. George Sedano, Kalina Azubuike had the call for us. George?
10: Jay, thank you so much. Kalina, the Cavs came in here in a hostile building. This place had energy to begin with here in Detroit. They shut it down pretty quick with nearly a wire-to-wire victory.
11: From the jump, they came out, and you could tell by the way Donovan Mitchell was moving and grooving. He was aggressive and assertive. And Jared Allen came out. He was aggressive and assertive from the jump. You heard it. They were all talking about force. Donovan Mitchell was talking about the

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0: chance for some showers and thunderstorms, and those storms come with a concern for severe weather throughout the afternoon and evening, so stay weather aware for the start of your work week as that severe weather threat persists into our Tuesday. I'm meteorologist Alivia Colon.
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11: What most had suspected finally is a reality. The Pittsburgh Steelers and Aaron Rodgers have reached agreement on a one-year deal worth up to $25 million.
12: The Pittsburgh Steelers really wanted Aaron Rodgers to be at OTAs, and now that he's agreed to the deal, he will be.
13: He built up a lot of equity in that room with the way that he conducted himself last year.
11: He reunites with his former Packers head coach Mike McCarthy.
13: He gives the team the best chance to compete next year.
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16: Well, it's finally over. We don't have to wait anymore about whether or not Aaron Rodgers is going to sign with the Steelers. What are they waiting for? What is he waiting for? As Adam Schefter reported over the weekend, Aaron Rodgers agrees to a one-year, $22 million deal with the Steelers, up to about $25 million. Coming off of his one season last year, he's now 42 years old. Last year, one season in Pittsburgh, 16 games, 24 touchdowns, 7 picks, 3,300-plus yards. His lowest numbers a year ago in touchdowns and yards for a full season of his career, obviously. And Aaron Rodgers now gets another year in Pittsburgh. Do we like this move for all parties involved?
17: Go ahead, Smalls.
15: Does it change your opinion on what the outlook is for their season?
16: Meaning if it was Rodgers versus Will Howard?
15: Yes.
16: Yes. In that regard, my assumption would be Rodgers' upside would be greater than that of Will Howard's upon his first year starting, but also an upside that is not too high.

0: severe weather threat there. Can't rule out isolated tornadoes with these cells here, so please be weather aware throughout the day. We'll see storms finally exit here late this afternoon into the evening. More storms late tonight. With that WAND weather forecast, I'm meteorologist Nick Patrick.
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13: 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And, of course, see him on Get Up as well as NFL Live.
14: All right, Graz, I got to bring you into the conversation that we were having around Lamar Jackson off of Jeremy Fowler's reporting around the speculation with his contract negotiations. How concerned should the Ravens be if they can't get an extension done with Lamar Jackson this season? He's speechless.
15: Well, you guys are cutting out. I heard how concerned should the Ravens. That's what I heard.
14: Yeah, yeah.
15: So I don't know what's going on with the phones today, but that's what I got.
14: Gotcha. So
15: I would say,
14: go ahead.
15: No, sorry, kid. What do you got? How concerned should the Ravens be about the fact that they haven't got a deal done yet with Lamar Jackson?
14: Exactly. Yeah.
15: Yeah, I think very. Like, look, he's got 2 years left on his contract, so there may ultimately be no problem. But the fact is, the Ravens had a stated goal going into this offseason of getting a contract extension done with Lamar Jackson because they needed to for salary cap purposes. Now, they're ultimately able to restructure his contract, but that was their plan B. They didn't want to do it. The fact that they couldn't, you know, kind of get him to successfully engage on a new deal is an indicator that, you know, there's some reason he doesn't want to. So with Lamar, we don't know what that is, what it could be, what it means. But, yeah, I would say until the deal is.
16: He cut out there. Was it just me?
17: No, I think he
16: cut out there.
17: So
16: we got to work on Graz's phone there. Yeah, I think that he said there is concern, obviously, with that they need to get a deal done in Baltimore with Lamar Jackson. I'm of the belief that ultimately it happens because we just never see guys move on like this. But it's interesting that we have two quarterbacks in that division that you could look at and say, could there be an NBA-style ask-out at some point?
17: But you say,
16: with Joe Burrow being the other, I should say.
17: But you say we don't see guys do this. How many times has Adam Schefter and others told us that Lamar does things his way?
16: No, teams I meant. I'm sorry.
17: Oh, okay.
16: I meant that, like, if you're a team and you have Lamar, we don't ever see, like we would say the same thing in the NBA. We're like, oh, you never would let Giannis go, but it gets so ugly that you may have to let him go and trade him. We don't see it in the NFL where it ever gets that place because the owners and the

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7: 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Somebody call the Undertaker. The Buffalo Sabres are far from dead. 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
9: WGR with the call. Blowout in a Game 6 in a potential elimination. Unbelievable what the Sabres did with their win over the Canadiens 8-3 on Saturday night. And joining us now to talk about the Game 7, which you'll see tonight here on ESPN between Montreal and Buffalo, it is ESPN senior NHL writer Greg Wyshynski. All right, more surprising, what the NHL did to the Knights or what the Sabres did to the Canadiens?
10: Well, as a member of the media, what the NHL did to the Knights, when does anyone ever stand up for us not getting interviews? That's a wonderful thing. Yeah, for those that don't know, the Vegas Golden Knights were docked a second-round draft pick, and Coach John Tortorella was fined $100,000 for basically not allowing media access. Torts skipped his press conference after their clinching game against the Ducks. Now, the NHL did say that if the Vegas Golden Knights cross the country, kiss Gary Bettman's ring, say we appeal this, I have a sense that they could get that draft pick back or at least get the punishment reduced. But it's a huge message. Look, the league is booming ratings-wise. Its popularity is surging. If you know, you don't want to wear a mic during a game, if you don't want to, you know, talk to the media afterwards or open up your locker room after winning a series, like, you got another thing coming, because we need everybody to play ball here and allow people to tell the stories they want to tell about this league.
8: Greg, I want to ask you about Game 6 for the Sabres. They were down 3-1 and then scored 7 straight goals. What was the biggest catalyst for their turnaround in Game 6?
10: Well, there's two things. In the game, it's definitely the goalie change. Alex Lyon took the crease back from Ukko-Pekka Luukkonen in Game 5, one of our great hockey names.

0: row. Wemby's doing his thing. Q, is this a battle to see who the best player in the league is right now between these two?
1: No. Jazz GA is the best player in the league, like bar none, hands down. I think Wemby is absolutely coming, and he's going to be, it's inevitable that he's going to be the face of the league. But I think right now, anybody saying otherwise, that this is Shea's time. This is the right now, SGA is on a run, and he's doing something that's putting him in the space that he's going to be one of the all-time greats when he gets through top 10, whatever you want to call it. He's 27 years old, and he's just starting out on his run. So I think right now, it's hands down to me, he's the best player in the league, and he's earned that. But I think Wemby has definitely put everybody on notice, and I think everybody knows that too.
2: We're talking with Quentin Richardson, our ESPN NBA analyst. If you are Oklahoma City, I know you have Chet. It seems like Chet and Wemby have a little bit of beef. Wemby seems like he has some beef with anybody. Honestly, like, he's about it. But we get that reaction from Chet. I'm just wondering what OKC can do, in your eyes, to mitigate, to slow down what Wemby's been doing, seemingly getting better as the playoffs have gone on.
1: I think they got to go at him. I think you got to go at him. I think that's one of the things that, you know, like, he deters so many shots. He makes guys drive in there and just keep running through the lane. I think if you learned anything from the Minnesota series, you look at the way Terrence Shannon was attacking him and going into his body and still, like, he had a couple and ones. Yeah, obviously, it's Wemby. He's going to block some shots. Mm-hmm. But I love the mentality that Shannon had, even when they interviewed him about, like, he keep blocking everyone because I'm going to keep going at him. And I think the more you do that as a team going at him, you up the chances of him getting foul trouble, him, you know what I'm saying, accruing fouls and having to come out of the game. And that, if you continue that, it gets tiring too. It wears on a big fella. When you come off that screen and you coming downhill the way T. Shannon was relentless, coming fast, driving hard, and getting in there. And so, like, I think you got to attack him. You got to put him in all of the actions that you can and make him really work. You can't afford to have him out there being a free safety and calling like a linebacker at the back line, just calling stuff out and waiting for you to come in there and block him. You got to put him in actions and make him move and try and wear him down and have him on the move and not just waiting for you.
2: It's going to be interesting to see Wemby and how he reacts to SGA getting that MVP, just standing there watching it. You know what I mean? Like, Jordan had to do it when Karl Malone won it in the 90s, and Raheem had to do it when David Robinson won it, and those guys got their revenge between the lines. It's going to be a fun series. Quentin Richardson, we appreciate the time, Q Rich. Thanks, buddy.
1: Anytime, fellas. Thanks for having me.
2: Quentin Richardson joining us. 888-SAY-ESPN is the phone number, 888-729-3776. 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Aaron Rodgers is headed back to the Steelers for this upcoming season. But realistically, how much does he have left in the tank? He's David. I'm Randy. That's next. This is ESPN Radio and the ESPN app.
3: 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The San Antonio Spurs head to OKC to face the Oklahoma City Thunder. 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
13: The Decatur Police Department is requesting the public's assistance in solving this week's Crime of the Week. Detectives are currently investigating a series of criminal damage incidents involving several businesses throughout Decatur. In these incidents, business windows have been damaged after being shot with a BB gun or similar device. These incidents are believed to be mostly occurring during the overnight hours and have resulted in thousands of dollars in damage. Investigators are seeking information regarding a possible gray sedan, pickup truck, and a white male suspect believed to be between 50 and 60 years of age. Photos of the suspected vehicle involved and the white male can be viewed on the Crime Stoppers webpage. Anyone with information regarding these incidents is encouraged to contact the Decatur Police Department Criminal Investigations Division at 217-424-2734 or submit a tip anonymously through Crime Stoppers at 217-423-TIPS.
14: Crime Stoppers Crime of the Week is a public service message and a courtesy of the Cromwell Media Group of Decatur.
15: A strong line of thunderstorms will impact us here throughout the morning. Expect those storms in the area to produce very strong winds. Hail potential with these, with the severe weather threat there. Can't rule out isolated tornadoes with these cells here, so please be weather aware throughout the day. We'll see storms finally exit here late this afternoon into the evening. More storms late tonight. With that WAND weather forecast, I'm meteorologist Nick Patrick.
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28: What
0: suspected finally is a reality. The Pittsburgh Steelers and Aaron Rodgers have reached an agreement on a one-year deal worth up to $25 million.
1: The Pittsburgh Steelers really wanted Aaron Rodgers to be at OTAs, and now that he's agreed to this deal, he will be.
2: He built up a lot of equity in that room with the way that he conducted himself last year.
0: He reunites with his former Packers head coach, Mike McCarthy.
2: He gives the team the best chance to compete next year.
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0: Why does it not make him contenders? Because he had career lows in passing yards, passing touchdowns. It's ESPN Radio, the ESPN app, Sirius XM Channel 80, ESPN Plus as well. He's David Dennis Jr. I'm Randy Scott. 888-SAY-ESPN is a phone number, 888-729-3776. 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So Aaron Rodgers is coming back to the Pittsburgh Steelers. He's expected to sign a one-year deal with the team that, according to Adam Schefter, who reports a base salary is between $22 and $23 million. That's up from a paycheck in the teens last season. Incentives could push this thing to about $25 million. It's an increase from last year's deal. Rodgers turns 43 during the season. There was a long sort of protracted free agency saga last season, ended up in the Steel City. The thing that's different now, David, is the draft capital has already been spent by the Steelers. They had to burn a third-round pick on Drew Aller out of Penn State. You wonder if that pick would have gone a little differently had Aaron Rodgers made his decision a little bit earlier in this process. But one thing that we knew going in and one thing that remains the case now is he's reunited with Mike McCarthy. And if you want to go positive, these two were at the helm when Aaron Rodgers won his two MVP awards in 2011 and 2014. They were there when they won the Super Bowl. They did that together, Super Bowl 45 over the Steelers. Mm-hmm. But a lot of football has happened. A lot of life has taken place between then and now. And I wonder if Steeler fans are setting themselves up for disappointment if they're thinking that they're going to recapture that lightning in a bottle.
1: Yeah, you are very astute in describing the McCarthy and Rodgers history. And you are laying out things from the Obama administration.
0: Yeah, the second one.
1: Because
0: yeah.
1: that's
0: oh, the first one. Shoot, the first one. Yeah,
1: yeah. They're like, this is what we're talking about here. This is a very long time ago. Like, this is great. This is they've played the hits very long time ago. We don't like Lethal Weapon 2 was great. Did we need Lethal Weapon 7? I'm not sure. So like, that's kind of where we are. Like, we're talking about stuff that happened a very long time ago. Aaron Rodgers is not that good anymore. He's fine. He's not that good anymore. But I don't understand still to this point why the Steelers are putting all their eggs in this. It's kind of like we've had friends like this. I'm sure, you know, like you have the friend who like they go on like two dates with somebody and they kind of like start changing their lifestyle as if they're gearing up, like if they're locked in with this person. I'm like, I'm not sure if that person, you know, I'm not sure that person's that feels the same. Y'all went to Red Lobster two times. No need to be like, I got to check in with my boo before I go out with you guys. Like that, you don't need to do that. Don't need to do that.
0: She's my Cheddar Bay biscuit.
1: Right. Like, it's, you don't need that in your life, right? I understand. It's Shrimptober or whatever. But, like, that's what the Steelers are acting like. It's like you have taken Aaron Rodgers not that into you, really. Like, he's just there.
0: Yeah.
1: And you are refusing. You're closed off, to use the parlance of reality dating shows and Love Island. Like, you're closed off with this person and not looking at other viable options that are going to be as good as Aaron Rodgers, but also they're going to sign earlier in the offseason. They're going to be less of a hassle. Yeah. They're going to be more in on the team. I still have not gotten a good reason as to why the Pittsburgh Steelers are so attached to Aaron Rodgers in 2025 and 2026.
0: Well, Adam Schefter has an answer or two to those questions. The question that was posed to him is Schefter joined the folks on the midnight Eastern edition of SportsCenter the night this deal came down. It was, hey, what made both sides comfortable with this reunion between McCarthy and Rodgers?
2: They've been in constant contact throughout this process from the time that Mike McCarthy took over as the Pittsburgh Steelers head coach, returning home to Pittsburgh, where he's from. He's been communicating regularly with Rodgers. And even though the relationship at times may not have been ideal or perfect, what coach-quarterback relationship is, there is a great respect between those two individuals. And obviously, he was the one coach that could help lure Aaron Rodgers back to Pittsburgh. If we go back to the end of last season, there were a lot of people who thought Aaron Rodgers had played his last down, wouldn't be back in Pittsburgh again. And lo and behold, here we are in mid-May, and he's reached agreement with the Pittsburgh Steelers on a one-year deal worth up to $25 million that returns him to Pittsburgh for his 22nd NFL season.
0: So maybe a little bit of a lower risk, higher ceiling for the franchise. And I, to your point about were there other options out there where you don't have to deal with this headache, other options who have a little bit more tread on the tires, you know, despite the fact that you know, Rodgers did have a 65.7% completion percentage last year, where it seemed like the offense was geared toward a decreased arm strength, right? There were shorter, yes, quicker passes. His receivers led football in yards after the catch. I think you'd trade a lower completion percentage for some deeper shots, I think, maybe, and maybe some more touchdowns. I don't know who else was out there. I mean, Kyler Murray was kicking around. Do you want to bring that in? That's probably a higher, you know, price tag than just $25 million or so. It just feels like the Steelers are comfortable with being comfortable. And their standard of winning is higher than most, but that's not a Super Bowl level, and it hasn't been in the last, like, decade.
1: Yeah, but you could also build to, like, next year and think about, yeah, like, a future, yeah, plan. I don't – Adam Schefter said help lure. Why do you need to lure Aaron Rodgers? Like, why are you luring this dude? He's not the big fish. Why are you luring Aaron Rodgers to begin with? I don't get it.
0: I don't know, but ice cream was involved. He was at an ice cream spot in Pittsburgh with his teammates over the weekend, and he got a butterscotch flavor. And it wasn't even ice cream. It was called a freeze. I'm just saying. Do with that what you will. We are headed back to the association, where we'll continue to preview the upcoming Western Conference Final matchup, Spurs and Thunder. David Randy, ESPN Radio.
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0: Well, Bo Nix doesn't get hurt. And the Chiefs, I there's no reason to believe that last year is not an anomaly. Yes, they had to change some things, and you saw them do it in terms of what they put into Kenneth Walker III, in terms of how they turned over the back end of their defense. They made a lot of changes. But Mahomes, whether he's ready and 100% week one or not, he's not going to play that way. The offense is not going to look like that. Eric Bieniemy's back in the building, which people can, you know, laugh about and how much of an impact that's going to make. But, like, look at the quotes you've seen on players about EB being back and the difference that can make. I would just say, don't overlook the Chiefs in this season. I know that's not like breaking news, but I have no doubt that the Chiefs are going to be back in the playoffs in 2026. The Broncos are set up as one of the best young rosters in the NFL. Where does that leave the Chargers? If they're healthy, they should be right there with those two teams, as the odds reflect. If they don't win a playoff game, if they don't advance, there's going to be a lot of disappointed people, especially because you made the biggest swing maybe in Chargers franchise history to go and get Jim Harbaugh, bring him back to the NFL, make yourself the biggest story in sports for a period there. And then three straight playoffs with no wins? Jim Harbaugh himself is not going to be happy about that. That, to me, is a lot closer to make or break than a still 20-something Justin Herbert who's got a lot of time out there ahead of him. Let's take another break. We still have more win-loss fun coming up on this show. More NFL as well. Tom Pelissero in for Rich on the Rich Eisen Show.
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6: Well, storms continue through Central Illinois here. We will have rain throughout the afternoon and evening. We expect those storms to slow down and exit Central Illinois throughout the evening hours, and then we should see temperatures fall into those upper 60s. It'll be a muggy overnight into early tomorrow morning, and then more storm chances arrive. We'll have another system impact us. Those will storms will linger through the morning, should exit by the afternoon. With that WND weather forecast, I'm meteorologist Nick Patrick.
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0: MVP. We've never said this is his league. So Victor Wembanyama is about to step into something that may not have been Shai Gilgeous-Alexander's to begin with in the court of public opinion and maybe even inside the NBA. This could be a way for SGA to say, this is my league. I took you down. They said that you're ready to be the king of this court right now, known as the NBA. No. I've got back-to-back MVPs, boss. This is my league. That could be someone. Windhorst said that, I said, we've never had a conversation because it hasn't been there that this is SGA's league. This could be the prime opportunity to say, it may be your league, but before you get there, if you get there, you got to come through us. And us are really difficult to handle when it comes to Oklahoma City Thunder.
1: Well, let me go ahead and wrap this up the right way, Freddie Coleman. Mm-hmm. Victor Wembanyama, if you and the San Antonio Spurs go through the Oklahoma City Thunder and move on to the NBA Finals, Victor, Wimby, Stretch Armstrong, Alien, this is now your league. You go through OKC with OKC having home court advantage after in five games going 4-1 in the regular season. Victor Wembanyama, this is your league. The NBA is yours. Okay. Go get it.
0: Okay. RD on the social says, guys, if the Spurs take this game one, it's over. They've already got the regular season confidence. And if they let them get a playoff jump and get confidence, it's going to be over. They're going to have that 5-hour energy confidence if the San Antonio Spurs win game one. That's from RD. So give us your thoughts on Spurs versus OKC. What do you think you're going to see? And what happened to the Detroit Pistons losing game seven like that to the Cleveland Cavaliers? 888-SAY-ESPN, 888-729-3776. You get a chance to take over Freddie and Harry on ESPN Radio, the ESPN app, and ESPN Plus. But Harry's got that takeover for you with this word from Married Bonvoy.
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10: Well, storms continue through central Illinois here. We will have rain throughout the afternoon and evening. We expect those storms to slow down and exit central Illinois throughout the evening hours, and then we should see temperatures fall into those upper 60s. It'll be a muggy overnight into early tomorrow morning, and then more storm chances arrive. We'll have another system impact us. Those will storms will linger through the morning, should exit by the afternoon. With that WND weather forecast, I'm meteorologist Nick Patrick.
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0: It is Reggae Monday, Freddie and Harry. I am Freddie Coleman. He's Harry Douglas on Sirius XM Channel 80, as well as tune in, tell that smart speaker to play ESPN Radio, and check us out on ESPN Plus. And last week's NFL schedule release means that all the people that know that the NFL season is right around the corner, brought to you by PayPal, the official peer-to-peer payment sponsor of the National Football League. Well, HD, a long national nightmare is over. Guess who's back? Back again. A-Rod's back. Tell a friend. He is going to play at least one more year. Expected to sign a one-year deal to stay at the Pittsburgh Steelers, worth up to $25 million. Well, Herm Edwards has something to say about that. As an ESPN NFL analyst, when he was on Good Morning Football, he said, it's nice that A-Rod is back, but...
1: We're all excited, and you're right. I mean, Pittsburgh has a chance. This division, by the way... Guys and gals, it wasn't very good last year.
2: No. 9-7
1: division. Yep. I mean, it was one of those divisions you didn't want to watch it. So now, all of a sudden, Aaron Rodgers is back. That's great. But they got to fix their defense in Pittsburgh. I mean, the Pittsburgh Steelers, last year when you watched them play defense, you said, this ain't the Pittsburgh Steelers. Mm-hmm. I'll throw, you know what I'm throwing in there, too? The Baltimore Ravens. They weren't very good on defense either. Mm-hmm. And so when you looked at this division, the thing you could always... lay your hat on. Pittsburgh Steelers, they're going to play defense. Yep. Baltimore Ravens, they're going to play defense. Yep. Last year, when you watched them early in the season, you go, are those guys, who's in them uniforms? Mm-hmm. They got to fix that. So we're excited about Aaron Rodgers. We're great. Okay, we're all good. Can they fix the defense?
3: Yeah, when you look at Aaron Rodgers starting for the Pittsburgh Steelers this season, you know, the veteran players are happy that he is back because they feel like Aaron Rodgers gives them the best chance to win and compete.
0: Yeah.
3: And are they wrong? No, because you don't know what you're going to get from a young quarterback. I thought from a perspective of, okay, if the Steelers want to move forward and figure out if these young guys can be the light of the future within their organization, then do that. If not, then you're going to be in a position to be able to draft the quarterback of your future. That's not what's going on in Pittsburgh, okay? Aaron Rodgers is the quarterback. And I think, Freddie, offensively, these are a few things I think, you know, are very, very important for the offense. You must protect the quarterback. Aaron Rodgers is not a spring chicken. Make sure he is protected at all times. And I think for Mike McCarthy, you have to be committed to the run game. Mike McCarthy hasn't been known to be committed to the run game, not when he was in Dallas, not when he was the head coach in Green Bay. But with the older quarterback, you might want to be that way and lean on Rico Dowdle, who you signed in free agency, and also Jalen Warren and Caleb Johnson, who you drafted out of Iowa a season ago. And then thirdly, when it comes to your offensive system, you can't be scared to take shots, but that plays into the quarterback being protected. If he doesn't feel that he's protected, he's not going to want to hang in the pocket and take those shots downfield. They went and traded for Michael Pittman Jr., who was with the Indianapolis Colts. So now you have Michael Pittman Jr., you have DK Metcalf, and then Jeremy Bernard, who you drafted. Along coach's line, when it comes to defense, you better be able to stop the run when you need to stop the run, and you better be able to stop explosive plays. Two things they didn't do well last season.
0: Yeah, I'm with you in terms of with Aaron Rodgers, because to me, this is beyond 2026. This is what it really means that he's back. He, you mentioned a comfort to the older players, but he's also a comfort and possible mentor to the young quarterbacks in Pittsburgh. Mike McCarthy is there thinking, one more shot, Aaron Rodgers, we can do some wonderful things. And a loaded AFC, you might want to be in third in your division. Behind a Baltimore Ravens team, you and I both agree, we believe that team's going to win the division. If the Cincinnati Bengals defense looks as good as it does on paper with the additions they made in offseason when it comes to free agency and the draft, they have an elite quarterback in Joe Burrow. They have an elite wide receiver in Ja'Marr Chase. That offensive line's not bad. They believe they're going to be ready to get back into the playoffs. So you're a Steelers team that won a division last year that's descending even beyond your quarterback. This is about being a mentor to the two quarterbacks right now, and Will Howard and Drew Aller, who they drafted out of Penn State. If he can be that mentor to them, then you believe you have your succession plan in place if you are the Pittsburgh Steelers. But even though he was really good last year, to expect that in back-to-back years, when you're plus 40 by a couple of years, unless you got some magic dust that I don't know about, I'm not anticipating Aaron Rodgers doing that again with a new coaching staff and still questions among the defense and offensive lines in Pittsburgh.
3: Well, it's also important that he's there right now because you have two new guys in the wide receiver room. Not DK Metcalf, but Michael Pittman Jr. and Jeremy Bernard. So you want to make sure that you're hitting on all cylinders, and those two guys understand exactly what you're thinking from a quarterback perspective. I would also add, it is crazy to think about T.J. Watt in a Pittsburgh Steelers uniform and never winning a playoff game.
0: I know.
3: So that's the comfort zone for the olden players. A guy like Cam Hayward, T.J. Watt, Jalen Ramsey, even though he has a Super Bowl win from his days with the Los Angeles Rams, well, trust me, he still wants to win another one. But can collectively, offense, defense, special teams, can they move together in unison for a common goal? I don't think they're going to be Super Bowl contenders. I agree with you. I feel like they will be third in that division because I think Cincinnati is going to be a lot better than they have been the last 3 years.
0: It would not surprise me one iota if the Pittsburgh Steelers don't make the playoffs. Brand new coach, older quarterback, suspect defense, loaded AFC. That is not a good recipe. That's just bad stew involving the Steelers. Got away with it last year. Don't believe they're going to get away with that this year, especially with a lot of new, with the old, and Aaron Rodgers. He's Harry Douglas, and I'm on the socials at HDouglas83. I'm Freddie Coleman. You can do the same at Coleman ESPN. It's Reggae Monday when it comes to Freddie and Harry. And the Pistons say they're not disappointment. That doesn't mean the word disappointment is not a part of their future. That's next.
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16: I'm Nick Toluca. Western Conference Final opening up tonight. The Thunder and the Spurs in a matchup of two of the top teams in the NBA. Tip-off 8:30 Eastern tonight. Coverage beginning at 8 Eastern right here on ESPN Radio. Elsewhere, the Pelicans are hiring former Magic coach Jamal Mosley as their next head coach. Two sides agreeing to a 5-year deal today. ESPN's Kendrick Perkins on the hire.

0: series, you know, in four or five, maybe that appreciation is there heading back to another NBA Finals.
1: We always appreciate you, my brother. We know that you've been playing injured and playing hurt, but you sound nice and healthy in the scouting report. Kesty, have a great call tonight, and we get a seven-game series. We can't wait to listen. Always appreciate you, my brother. Take care and be well.
0: I like it when I suck in all the mold to open the pool and they'll all be swimming while I'm on the road. It's a great thought to have. It's all good.
1: Sacrifices have to be made, and you were the king sacrifice as far as that goes. Thanks, Kesty.
0: Very good, guys. Talk to you soon.
1: Great stuff by Mark Kesteter, ESPN Radio play-by-play announcer. He'll be on the call for the entire Western Conference Finals series involving him and also P.J. Carlissimo and Vanessa Richardson on the sidelines as well. ESPN Radio coverage begins at 8 o'clock Eastern time with Game 1 of the Western Conference Finals. With Harry Douglas and Freddie Coleman. 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And what percent of chances do we give the Cavaliers and the Spurs to upset the Knicks and Oklahoma City Thunder, respectively? 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
10: Good evening and happy Monday, Central Illinois, here to WAND Forecast. We're tracking continued raindrops this evening after a very rainy start to our work week. Those raindrops gradually taper off late tonight, but another round of rain returns heading overnight into your early Tuesday morning, with an additional round of thunderstorms arriving in your Tuesday afternoon as the cold front passes through, potentially with some severe weather. Temperatures tonight are in the upper 60s, and tomorrow we're back in the upper 70s, low 80s. I'm Olivia Colon.
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19: 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It's Reggae Monday with Freddie and Harry. I'm here.

0: A wrestling match broke out between the bride and groom. 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
5: Hi, I'm Jerry Hinkle, and here's your local tidbit. Did you know that the Transfer House in downtown Decatur's Central Park was built in 1896? The building originally served as a transfer point for Decatur's electric streetcar system. Originally located on Lincoln Square, the intersection of North and South Main and East and West Main Streets, and after the streetcar ceased operations in the 1950s, the Transfer House was reduced to a bus terminal. It was moved in 1962 to its current location, and it's listed on the National Register of Historic Places. And that's your local tidbit.
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10: Good evening and happy Monday, Central Illinois, here to WAND Forecast. We're tracking continued raindrops this evening after a very rainy start to our work week. Those raindrops gradually taper off late tonight, but another round of rain returns heading overnight into your early Tuesday morning, with an additional round of thunderstorms arriving in your Tuesday afternoon as the cold front passes through, potentially with some severe weather. Temperatures tonight are in the upper 60s, and tomorrow we're back in the upper 70s, low 80s. I'm Olivia Colon.
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0: that he has a gambling disorder, and so they're also using that in this. So it'll be interesting, because we're going to, the reason this is a big deal, I guess, from a legal perspective, is we probably are going to see this more often in the future, right? These, you know, athletes, because it's more regulated than it's ever been. I mean, Ian, you're giving me that
1: look.
0: But it's,
1: yeah, you're getting busted.
0: You're more likely
1: more
0: to get busted. And so 100%. Because you're more likely to get busted, then you're going to be more likely to try to challenge that in court. And
1: or
0: we'll
1: just
0: see,
1: don't do
0: if
1: it.
0: He ends up being successful whatsoever against them. ESPN Radio is presented. Oh, I already did that. So coming up next, just forget that I did that again. Coming up next. I'm just giving Progressive a little extra love, because it wasn't smooth earlier when I did that billboard. So there you go. Progressive. ESPN Radio is presented by Progressive Insurance. Coming up next, predictions on Spurs OKC. We are headed towards a huge one tonight. Plus, we will get you updated on the live action in the NHL as
1: Game
0: well.
1: Seven.
0: Right here.
1: Drop. Let's go.
0: On Amber and Ian.
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